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3: Showers and thunderstorms tonight, a low of 16. Tomorrow, showers and thunderstorms, windy with a high of 25, the humidex 30. On Monday, it'll be cloudy, 19 degrees. Tuesday, partly sunny with a high of 20. Current weather conditions can be found anytime on your Discover Moose Jaw app. I'm Judy Peters.
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0: You ever feel like you're the last one to know what's going on? Your neighbors talking about a festival, your coworkers buzzing about some new bylaw, and you're over here wondering what day it is. Don't be left out. 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
6: Showers and thunderstorms tonight, a low of 16. Tomorrow, showers and thunderstorms, windy with a high of 25, the humidex 30. On Monday, it'll be cloudy, 19 degrees. Tuesday, partly sunny with a high of 20. Current weather conditions can be found anytime on your Discover Moose Jaw app. I'm Judy Peters.
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0: directly through the front of the house console, eliminating the need for an amp stack on his side of the stage. Needing to fill a now empty hole on the stage, the band took the opportunity to poke fun at other rockers who typically fill the stage with walls of amps, only a few of which are actually functional. The dryers aren't the only appliances that have made an appearance on a Rush stage. They've also used refrigerators, vending machines, and even giant rotisserie ovens that cooked real chicken. They even hired a chef to keep an eye on the food.
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8: Off to a small town located midway between Weyburn and Assiniboia on Highway 13. Ogama, which was incorporated in 1912, is a vibrant rural community. The pioneers had selected the name Omega, which is a Greek word for end, since at the time the settlement was at the end of the rail line. However, they weren't able to register that name. It was already taken by another community. 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Ogama is also home to Saskatchewan's only full-service tourist train operation, Southern Prairie Railway, a 44-ton diesel engine that seats 75 passengers and is a popular tourist destination in the summer.
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3: Showers and thunderstorms tonight, a low of 16. Tomorrow, showers and thunderstorms, windy with a high of 25. The Humidex 30. On Monday, it'll be cloudy, 19 degrees. Tuesday, partly sunny with a high of 20. Current weather conditions can be found anytime on your Discover Moose Jaw app. I'm Judy Peters.
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3: Showers and thunderstorms tonight, a low of 16. Tomorrow, showers and thunderstorms, windy with a high of 25, the humidex 30. On Monday, it'll be cloudy, 19 degrees. Tuesday, partly sunny with a high of 20. Current weather conditions can be found anytime on your Discover Moose Jaw app. I'm Judy Peters.
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2: Time for a trip 2 hours northeast of Moose Jaw to Ituna, Saskatchewan. Ituna was incorporated as a village in 1910. Just over 50 years later, the community reached town status. Its unique name originates from a combination of things. The desire for the Grand Trunk Railway to name all of its towns in alphabetical order, that and ancient history. There was Fenwood, Goodeve, Hubbard, then a name beginning with the letter I was needed. Today, hunters travel from all over the place as they're known for the local nesting grounds for waterfowl. The community of Ituna has now been around for over 100 years, and it's home to hundreds of residents. A small town, rich in Ukrainian heritage and big city amenities.
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9: Showers and thunderstorms tonight, a low of 16. Tomorrow, showers and thunderstorms, windy with a high of 25, the humidex 30. On Monday, it'll be cloudy, 19 degrees. Tuesday, partly sunny with a high of 20. Current weather conditions can be found anytime on your Discover Moose Jaw app. I'm Judy Peters.
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2: Showers and thunderstorms tonight, a low of 16. Tomorrow, showers and thunderstorms, windy with a high of 25, the humidex 30. On Monday, it'll be cloudy, 19 degrees. Tuesday, partly sunny with a high of 20. Current weather conditions can be found anytime on your Discover Moose Jaw app. I'm Judy Peters.
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8: The town of Ben Gough is located at the gateway to the Big Muddy Valley, 145 kilometers southeast of Moose Jaw. An area filled with an abundance of natural treasures and magnificent scenery. The town was named after famous cartoonist John Wilson Ben Gough. The agriculture and ranch-based community offers access to a broad spectrum of recreational facilities for all seasons, including the Ben Gough and District Regional Park in the summer and curling and skating rinks in the winter. Another popular attraction is the Gateway Festival, a music-filled, family-friendly event which swells Ben Gough's population with spectators coming from far and wide.

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7: Showers and thunderstorms tonight, a low of 16. Tomorrow, showers and thunderstorms, windy with a high of 25. The Humidex 30. On Monday, it'll be cloudy, 19 degrees. Tuesday, partly sunny with a high of 20. Current weather conditions can be found anytime on your Discover Moose Jaw app. I'm Judy Peters.
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0: excelled at two things in school, talking too much and lunch. 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
1: Showers and thunderstorms tonight, a low of 16. Tomorrow, showers and thunderstorms, windy with a high of 25, the humidex 30. On Monday, it'll be cloudy, 19 degrees. Tuesday, partly sunny with a high of 20. Current weather conditions can be found anytime on your Discover Moose Jaw app. I'm Judy Peters.
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4: Off to Briarcrest we go, located 45 kilometers southeast of Moose Jaw off Highway 339. The Briarcrest College and Seminary was originally founded as the Briarcrest Bible Institute in the village back in 1935, which has since moved. In the 40s, it was decided that a larger facility was needed for the increasing number of students, and the airbase in Caronport became the school's new home. The school, however, continued to honor its early history by retaining the name of Briarcrest as its birthplace. Along with the community center, library, skating and curling rinks, the village is also home to the Briarcrest and District Museum, which boasts 12 theme rooms showcasing the district's rich past in the former school building.
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3: Showers and thunderstorms tonight, a low of 16. Tomorrow, showers and thunderstorms, windy with a high of 25, the humidex 30. On Monday, it'll be cloudy, 19 degrees. Tuesday, partly sunny with a high of 20. Current weather conditions can be found anytime on your Discover Moose Jaw app. I'm Judy Peters.
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1: Following more than a decade of being snubbed, Rush was finally inducted into the Rock and Roll Hall of Fame in 2013.
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6: Showers and thunderstorms tonight, a low of 16. Tomorrow, showers and thunderstorms, windy with a high of 25, the Humidex 30. On Monday, it'll be cloudy, 19 degrees. Tuesday, partly sunny with a high of 20. Current weather conditions can be found anytime on your Discover Moose Jaw app. I'm Judy Peters.
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1: Hey, it's David from the Fraternal Order of Eagles. I just wanted to let everybody know we're having a lock party on June 27th. Starts at noon, goes till 11 p.m. We're having two bands. The first band is Too Easy, going from 2 p.m. to 6 p.m. Our second band is Breakdown, going from 7 to 11 p.m. We have a cover charge of $10, and we're looking to sign up some new members down there, so we hope to see you all there. Taking place at 561 Home Street West in the parking lot.
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4: The community of Rocklin is nestled in the Wood Mountain Uplands, approximately 18 kilometers north of the Canada-U.S. border. And less than a two-hour drive from Moose Jaw, one of only four unglaciated areas in North America. It allows nature enthusiasts, geologists, and paleontologists rare opportunities to study their crafts and travelers who appreciate the wild beauty of the province. Prehistoric remains have been found in this area, dating as far back as 425 million years. Aboriginal people also left a rich heritage of Stone Age culture in the area, such as stone hammers, grinding tools, and arrowheads. Some of these relics can still be found at the Tourism Information Station. And just a stone's throw away east of town, you'll find the Rockin' Beach, where you can enjoy camping and boating in the summer, or just sit and take in the view.
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0: you ever feel like you're the last one to know what's going on? 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
6: Showers and thunderstorms tonight, a low of 16. Tomorrow, showers and thunderstorms, windy with a high of 25, the humidex 30. On Monday, it'll be cloudy, 19 degrees. Tuesday, partly sunny with a high of 20. Current weather conditions can be found anytime on your Discover Moose Jaw app. I'm Judy Peters. 800 CHAB.

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2: 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In terms of their musician composition, Dean credits Jim Cale, bass player from The Guess Who, with helping him learn to be a serious songwriter. The musician advised him to tie his lyrics together into something meaningful rather than just stringing together phrases. Loverboy went on to release 4 platinum albums, over a million copies sold for each.
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12: Showers and thunderstorms tonight, a low of 16. Tomorrow, showers and thunderstorms, windy with a high of 25, the humidex 30. On Monday, it'll be cloudy, 19 degrees. Tuesday, partly sunny with a high of 20. Current weather conditions can be found anytime on your Discover Moose Jaw app. I'm Judy Peters.
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3: A mix of sun and cloud today with scattered showers and thunderstorms, windy, and a high of 27 degrees. The Humidex 30, and today's UV index is 8 or very high. Showers and thunderstorms tonight, a low of 16. Tomorrow, showers and thunderstorms, windy with a high of 25, the Humidex 30. On Monday, it'll be cloudy, 19 degrees. Tuesday, partly sunny with a high of 20. Current weather conditions can be found anytime on your Discover Moose Jaw app. I'm Judy Peters.
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0: 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You've got work, kids, hobbies, maybe a cat that thinks it's the boss. We get it. 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
1: A mix of sun and cloud today with scattered showers and thunderstorms, windy, and a high of 27 degrees. The Humidex 30, and today's UV index is 8 or very high. Showers and thunderstorms tonight, a low of 16. Tomorrow, showers and thunderstorms, windy with a high of 25. The Humidex 30. On Monday, it'll be cloudy, 19 degrees. Tuesday, partly sunny with a high of 20. Current weather conditions can be found anytime on your Discover Moose Jaw app. I'm Judy Peters.
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3: A mix of sun and cloud today with scattered showers and thunderstorms, windy, and a high of 27 degrees. The Humidex 30, and today's UV index is 8 or very high. Showers and thunderstorms tonight, a low of 16. Tomorrow, showers and thunderstorms, windy with a high of 25. The Humidex 30. On Monday, it'll be cloudy, 19 degrees. Tuesday, partly sunny with a high of 20. Current weather conditions can be found anytime on your Discover Moose Jaw app. I'm Judy Peters.
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3: A mix of sun and cloud today with scattered showers and thunderstorms, windy, and a high of 27 degrees. The humidex 30, and today's UV index is 8 or very high. Showers and thunderstorms tonight, a low of 16. Tomorrow, showers and thunderstorms, windy with a high of 25, the humidex 30. On Monday, it'll be cloudy, 19 degrees. Tuesday, partly sunny with a high of 20. Current weather conditions can be found anytime on your Discover Moose Jaw app. I'm Judy Peters.
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1: A mix of sun and cloud today with scattered showers and thunderstorms, windy, and a high of 27 degrees. The Humidex 30, and today's UV index is 8 or very high. Showers and thunderstorms tonight, a low of 16. Tomorrow, showers and thunderstorms, windy with a high of 25. The Humidex 30. On Monday, it'll be cloudy, 19 degrees. Tuesday, partly sunny with a high of 20. Current weather conditions can be found anytime on your Discover Moose Jaw app. I'm Judy Peters.
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3: A mix of sun and cloud today with scattered showers and thunderstorms, windy, and a high of 27 degrees. The Humidex 30, and today's UV index is 8 or very high. Showers and thunderstorms tonight, a low of 16. Tomorrow, showers and thunderstorms, windy with a high of 25. The Humidex 30. On Monday, it'll be cloudy, 19 degrees. Tuesday, partly sunny with a high of 20. Current weather conditions can be found anytime on your Discover Moose Jaw app. I'm Judy Peters.
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0: you ever feel like you're the last one to know what's going on? Your neighbors talking about a festival, your coworkers buzzing about some new bylaw, and you're over here wondering what day it is. 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
1: A mix of sun and cloud today with scattered showers and thunderstorms. Windy and a high of 27 degrees. The Humidex 30 and today's UV index is 8 or very high. Showers and thunderstorms tonight, a low of 16. Tomorrow, showers and thunderstorms, windy with a high of 25, the Humidex 30. On Monday, it'll be cloudy, 19 degrees. Tuesday, partly sunny with a high of 20. Current weather conditions can be found anytime on your Discover Moose Jaw app. I'm Judy Peters.
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2: A mix of sun and cloud today with scattered showers and thunderstorms, windy, and a high of 27 degrees. The humidex 30, and today's UV index is 8 or very high. Showers and thunderstorms tonight, a low of 16. Tomorrow, showers and thunderstorms, windy with a high of 25, the humidex 30. On Monday, it'll be cloudy, 19 degrees. Tuesday, partly sunny with a high of 20. Current weather conditions can be found anytime on your Discover Moose Jaw app. I'm Judy Peters.
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1: A mix of sun and cloud today with scattered showers and thunderstorms, windy, and a high of 27 degrees. The Humidex 30, and today's UV index is 8 or very high. Showers and thunderstorms tonight, a low of 16. Tomorrow, showers and thunderstorms, windy with a high of 25. The Humidex 30. On Monday, it'll be cloudy, 19 degrees. Tuesday, partly sunny with a high of 20. Current weather conditions can be found anytime on your Discover Moose Jaw app. I'm Judy Peters.
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1: Mm.
0: They have pre-wrapped sausages, but they don't have pre-wrapped bacon.
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2: Long before Blondie was even a thought, Chris Stein began playing the guitar in a band called The Stilettos and later became involved with one of the band's singers, Debbie Harry. Eventually, the two left the band to start their own musical endeavor, which they would call Angel and the Snake. In 1975, the name changed, and so did their career paths. Once they started going by Blondie, Harry's longtime nickname, everything fell into place. 2 years before their disbandment, they recorded one of their biggest songs, Call Me. The track was originally written for Fleetwood Mac's Stevie Nicks, but it ended up being recorded by Blondie. It became a number one hit.
1: This has been another rock and roll history lesson brought to you by
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5: A mix of sun and cloud today with scattered showers and thunderstorms, windy, and a high of 27 degrees. The Humidex 30, and today's UV index is 8 or very high. Showers and thunderstorms tonight, a low of 16. Tomorrow, showers and thunderstorms, windy with a high of 25. The Humidex 30. On Monday, it'll be cloudy, 19 degrees. Tuesday, partly sunny with a high of 20. Current weather conditions can be found anytime on your Discover Moose Jaw app. I'm Judy Peters.
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3: A mix of sun and cloud today with scattered showers and thunderstorms. Windy and a high of 27 degrees. The Humidex 30 and today's UV index is 8 or very high. Showers and thunderstorms tonight, a low of 16. Tomorrow, showers and thunderstorms, windy with a high of 25, the Humidex 30. On Monday, it'll be cloudy, 19 degrees. Tuesday, partly sunny with a high of 20. Current weather conditions can be found anytime on your Discover Moose Jaw app. I'm Judy Peters.
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0: We excelled at two things in school, talking too much and lunch. 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
2: A mix of sun and cloud today with scattered showers and thunderstorms, windy, and a high of 27 degrees. The Humidex 30, and today's UV index is 8 or very high. Showers and thunderstorms tonight, a low of 16. Tomorrow, showers and thunderstorms, windy with a high of 25. The Humidex 30. On Monday, it'll be cloudy, 19 degrees. Tuesday, partly sunny with a high of 20. Current weather conditions can be found anytime on your Discover Moose Jaw app. I'm Judy Peters.
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9: Mainly cloudy today with some scattered showers and thunderstorms, windy and 25 degrees. The Humidex 28, and today's UV index is 8 or very high. Mainly cloudy tonight, some scattered showers and thunderstorms, clearing overnight with a low of 14. Tomorrow, it'll be partly sunny and windy, a high of 20. On Tuesday, sunshine, 22 degrees, and then for Wednesday, it'll be cloudy with a good chance of showers and a high of 19. Current weather conditions can be found anytime on your Discover Moose Jaw app. I'm Judy Peters.
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0: 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You've got work, kids, hobbies, maybe a cat that thinks it's the boss. We get it. 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
8: Mainly cloudy today with some scattered showers and thunderstorms. Windy and 25 degrees. The Humidex 28. And today's UV index is 8 or very high. Mainly cloudy tonight, some scattered showers and thunderstorms, clearing overnight with a low of 14. Tomorrow, it'll be partly sunny and windy, a high of 20. On Tuesday, sunshine, 22 degrees. And then for Wednesday, it'll be cloudy with a good chance of showers and a high of 19. Current weather conditions can be found anytime on your Discover Moose Jaw app. I'm Judy Peters.
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0: 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Our first question comes to us from a listener in Dallas, Oregon, and she writes, "Is there any truth to the claim that the pre-tribulation rapture doctrine originated in 1830 in Scotland by the Plymouth Brethren?"
1: No, there really is not. It is a false charge in this sense, that at different periods in the history of the church, from the very beginning, there was a tremendous interest in prophecy, just as there is today. And there arose a group of people back in 1830 that put a great emphasis on the pre-trib position, the premillennial and pre-trib position. And it wasn't new with them at all. This is something that they got, I think, from the Word of God. Frankly, I never heard of them myself until a big emphasis was placed upon them. I was raised in the South. The first man that I ever heard teach the pre-mill, pre-trib viewpoint was a Presbyterian preacher. He was my pastor. He's the one who led me to Christ. He didn't get it from the Plymouth Brethren at all. They have put a big emphasis on it, and they have put a great emphasis on Bible study, by the way. I think that if you tell the real truth about the Plymouth Brethren, they were a group of people that were raised up that put an emphasis on the study of the Word of God. And in the study of the Word of God, they come to the pre-trib viewpoint. Now, personally, my experience has been with ministers and theologians and seminaries that the place that puts the emphasis on the Word of God are pre-mill and pre-trib. Now, I can well understand that 100 years from today, that it may be somebody will dig up some of the tapes that I have made, and they'll be pre-mill, pre-trib. And they'll say, "This fellow McGee, he started this pre-mill, pre-trib," and they will say nothing about the fact that I emphasize the entire Word of God and that I went from Genesis to Revelation. You see, it's so easy for historians to lie. And an outstanding historian made that statement. So easy today for these people to make that charge. I consider it nothing in the world but propaganda, because the big question is not, did it originate in 1830 or not? Does the Bible teach that? And the very interesting thing is, I can't get these folk that are post-trib and post-millennial or amillennial. Most of the post-millennial didn't have a post to hide behind, so they've became amillennialists, and that has happened in my lifetime. When I started out, my entire denomination was post-millennial. Well, you'd have a difficulty of finding a post-millennialist today, and the fact of the matter is that they have never put an emphasis on Bible teaching, this group, and never have. And today, we attempt to put an emphasis upon it. Now, I'd like for them, instead of spending their time making an attack on the pre-mill, pre-trib viewpoint, why don't they present Bible teaching? I have never heard of a prophetic conference. I'll have to take that back. I heard of one. I never heard of a prophetic conference where the speakers were post-trib and amillennial. I said I had heard of one. I was invited back to Wheaton, Illinois, several years ago for a prophetic conference. And it was stated that at the end of our conference, they were going to have an amill post-trib conference, you know, to follow up, to give what they said was the truth. Well, I do not know what really happened. I was told that it went one day, and there was nobody to hear their position, so they called it quits. So the fact of the matter is that these brethren spend their time, therefore, attacking the pre-mill, pre-trib viewpoint. And this is one of the arguments they use. Sure, these people put a great emphasis on prophecy. But they put a great emphasis on Bible teaching. If you want to find out in the Pentateuch, the wonderful development that was made in the study of the Pentateuch, why, you get some of the Plymouth Brethren's books. They're good. They did a lot of study. But you see, they don't emphasize that at all. Now, I spent time with that because this is quite a discussion today.
0: Our next question comes from a listener in Linton, Indiana, who writes, should the following passages be taken literally? Genesis 2, verses 1 to 2, John 5, 28 and 29, Hebrews chapter 9, verse 26b, and 2 Peter 3, verse 8.
1: And I'm going to take all four. Genesis 2, 1 and 2. And I will read it. Thus the heavens and the earth were finished, and all the host of them, and on the seventh day God ended his work which he had made, and he rested on the seventh day from all his work which he had made. Now, the question is, how literally shall I take these three passages? And this is the first one. May I say to you that I take it, that's all that I can say to you is how I take it quite literally. I think that God created the heavens and the earth on six literal 24-hour days, and that on the seventh day he rested. Now, the rest here is not a rest because he was tired. The rest was it was finished. There wasn't anything to add to it. And I accept that as being a literal, to be taken very literally. That is my viewpoint of it. Now, I think there's a great spiritual message here for us. It has an application for us today. Now, that seventh day belongs to the old creation. We're told that today, if any man be in Christ, he's a new creation. And today we belong to a new creation that began on the day of Pentecost. And it denoted the finished work of Christ. Because you will recall that when he died on the cross, he said, it's finished. And when he prayed that great high priestly prayer, why, he said, I finished the work thou gavest me to do. Well, obviously, there was some other work besides creation to be done, and it was the work of redemption. And on the cross, he handed in that report to the Father that it's finished. And so we have now here a great truth for us today. The Lord Jesus then, after his resurrection, appeared for 40 days, then ascended into heaven. And on the day of Pentecost, he made it clear he had arrived in heaven because he said, if I go, I will send him unto you, the Holy Spirit. And he came on the day of Pentecost. And we're told that when the Lord Jesus ascended to heaven, he sat down on the right hand of God. Doesn't that indicate to you resting? He's resting now from redemption so that the Lord Jesus came to this earth, and over a period of 33 years, why, he worked out for you and me a plan of redemption whereby we could be saved. And that work was a bared arm work. When he created the heavens and the earth, we're told the finger work. The heavens declare the glory of God, and the heavens show his finger work, just the finger work of God. But when he worked out redemption, in the 53rd of Isaiah, says, to whom is the bared arm of the Lord revealed? Well, after he finished that, he came to this earth, born of a virgin, and he rose again from the dead, appeared for 40 days, ascended to heaven, and now he sat down. The work is completed. Nothing more for him to do and nothing more for you to do, because the writer to the Hebrews tells us that we've entered into his rest. What rest? Rest of redemption. So that you're not under any legal restrictions today. You actually are not called upon to worship God on any day that you don't want to. Sunday doesn't work out for you, try another. And I don't object to these people that want to worship on the Sabbath day, and that's Saturday. That's all right. I just don't like them to tell me what day I'm to worship on, because Paul has told me that one man observes one day and one another day. Now, we observe, the church has observed from the beginning the first day. Why? Because on the seventh day, he was dead inside the tomb. On the first day, he came back from the dead. And may I say that that's when the new creation begins. We're joined today to a glorified Christ. We hear so much about the man of Galilee, but it is the man that's gone into heaven. That's the glorified man, not the man of Galilee, but the man of glory. And he's the one we're united to today. So this is a great spiritual truth that is shared. But that's by way of application, the interpretation, just as literal as it possibly can be. Now, let me continue to move through these passages that this brother has given me from Linton, Indiana. The next passage of scripture that I'm turning to, he gave, is John 5:28-29. Marvel not at this, for the hour is coming, in the which all that are in the grave shall hear his voice, and shall come forth, they that have done good unto the resurrection of life, they that have done evil unto the resurrection of damnation. Again, this is to be taken literally. And this is the literal overall picture. The hour is coming when everyone in the graves are going to hear the voice of the Son of God. But they're not coming forth, all of them, at the same time. There are two resurrections. In the first resurrection, those that have done good. Well, how did they do good? By their works? No. They obeyed God. They believed on the Lord Jesus Christ, and they were saved. And that was made unto them the righteousness of God. They were clothed in the righteousness of Christ. What a glorious, wonderful, beautiful picture that we have here. And as Paul puts it, even the righteousness of God, which is by faith of Jesus Christ unto all and upon all them that believe, so that when you trust Christ, you're clothed with his righteousness, and you're made good in God's sight. God sees you as he sees Christ. Therefore, I think it's to be taken quite literally. Then there's a second resurrection, and that's the resurrection of the lost. We have that given in Revelation. It's a great white throne judgment. Many of the truths, the great truths of our Christian faith that are developed in the epistles and book of Revelation, you'll find that the Lord Jesus gave that great truth in a nutshell somewhere along the line. I think every great truth he mentioned, and this is when he mentioned the question of resurrection. I want to take the next verse that he is given, and that's found in Hebrews 9:26b, and I'll read that. Let me read the whole verse. For then must he often have suffered since the foundation of the world, but now once in the end of the, not world, but end of the age. The world is not coming to an end. All we're going to do is just trade this old earth we live on in on a new model. The Lord's going to give a new heavens and a new earth, but we're going to have the earth. We're going to have this world that we live in, but it's going to be traded in on a new model. But now once in the end of the age, now this age we're living in is coming to an end, hath he appeared to put away sin by the sacrifice of himself. Now, he came at the end of the Old Testament dispensation. That's what he meant about the harvest. A harvest is always at the end of a dispensation, and planting takes place during the dispensation. You and I today are to plant or sow the seed, which is the Word of God. We're not harvesting today. He'll do that at the end of the age. Read Matthew 13, you'll find out he'll do that at the end of the age. But now at the end of the age, of that Old Testament age, he appeared and he put away sin by the sacrifice of himself. Now that is to be translated literally. That's what he did, literally. That is the way that I think that passage of scripture should be taken. And then from it, great truths flow, just like a river flows from a spring and a fountain. And that's what you will find. Now I want to take the next scripture. In fact, it's the last scripture, and that's 2 Peter 3:8. But beloved, be not ignorant of this one thing, that one day is with the Lord as 1,000 years, and 1,000 years is as one day. That one, I think, is to be taken literally, but let's understand what literally Peter meant when he said that. He didn't say that a day is 1,000 years for us today. Some of them seem like it sometime, but they're not. They're 24-hour days, and that's quite literal. But to God, this matter of time, it is not something he measures. You and I measure time, and all of us know today we're trust-sensible people. Many of us are getting long in years, and we don't have many days left. I can remember as a young man, I thought that out yonder that I'd be here 1,000 years, but I find out now I'm not going to be here that long. And I think that's true of many of you. And what Peter is saying here is that as far as the Lord is concerned, a day or 1,000 years are the same because he's dwelling in eternity. But for you and me, a day is 24 hours and 1,000 years is a whole lot of days and a whole lot of hours. And he's making that kind of a contrast in the context of how God looks at it. Doesn't mean that it's that way. So many people pick this up and run back to the account in Genesis of creation and say, well, then the day there could have been 1,000 years. That's not what he's saying. He's talking about 24-hour days, and the word day, the context will indicate to you what it means. He's talking about a day here that can be measured by hours or by years, that so many days make a year. That's the way he's measuring it here. And there is a way, an expression, the day of the Lord. That's a period of time. But that is so clear that the context makes it clear. And that there's a day of judgment coming. Now, that is a period of judgment. That's an expression. But in a passage like this, you can pretty well understand, I think, that we ought to learn to treat the Bible with as much intelligence as we treat other books. If you found this in a book, you wouldn't draw the absurd conclusion that 1,000 years and a day were equal. And the man's not making them synonymous. He's drawing a tremendous contrast here. As different as the day and night could be.
0: Our final question today comes to us from a listener in Six Lakes, Michigan. She writes, how can Jesus be the beginning of the creation of God as indicated in Revelation chapter 1, verse 5, and chapter 3, verse 14? Also in Colossians 1, verse 15, if he is the incarnate God.
1: Let me begin actually with the last one that you gave, and we'll take a look at these others also. But in Colossians 1:15, it says, who is the image of the invisible God, the firstborn of every creature? And it really is the firstborn of the creation. But the interesting thing about that passage and the others that you've given me are in an area that teach the deity of Christ. You can be sure of one thing, that in this passage here, that he is spoken of as the Creator. For by him were all things created that are in heaven, that are in earth, visible and invisible, whether they be thrones or dominions or principalities or powers. And all of that in a series of things that are pertain to Christ, this one is drawn out and made to mean he's a creature. Well, it says very definitely in this passage that he is the creator. Now, Paul is the one who wrote this, and Paul is also the one who preached a wonderful sermon over in Antioch of Pisidia. And Dr. Luke records that sermon for us. And I think I probably ought to go over there and read just one verse to you. Because it says, back in the second Psalm, it says, "This day have I begotten thee." And it refers to what Christ is saying, that the Lord said unto my Lord, "Sit on my right hand, and this day have I begotten thee." Well, when was he begotten? And Paul makes it clear when in this sermon. He says, "God hath fulfilled the same unto us, their children, in that he hath raised up Jesus again, as it is also written in the second Psalm, 'Thou art my son, this day have I begotten thee.'" Has no reference to Bethlehem and his birth. It has reference to his resurrection from the dead in Joseph's tomb. That's what he's talking about. Now, he is the firstborn here in the sense that he's the creator. The next verse clarifies that, "For by him were all things created." Now, he can't be a creature and be the creator at the same time. That would put you back under the first heresy of the church, where it was taught that there were these different gradations of creation, which today is utterly ridiculous, and even the cults don't use that anymore because it was very ridiculous. Now, let me turn to one or two of these passages. In fact, I see no reason why I shouldn't turn to both of them that you have given to me. The first one is here in Revelation, and it's Revelation 1:5. "And from Jesus Christ, who is the faithful witness." He's the first begotten of the dead. He's the first one that's ever been raised in a glorified body and is in that body today. "And he's the prince of the kings of the earth, unto him that loved us and washed us from our sins." He is the first begotten of the dead. That is the thing that you need to recognize. He's begotten from the dead. The passage makes it clear what he's talking about. Not his birth at Bethlehem, has no reference to that at all. And this is in that exalted passage here in the first chapter of Revelation that shows him as the glorified Christ, the one in all of his glory. And then in Revelation 3:14, you give me that verse, it says, "And unto the angel of the church of the Laodiceans write, these things saith the Amen, the faithful and true witness, the beginning of the creation of God." Well, what does it mean by the beginning? Well, the one who is the beginner is the beginning. He is the one that teed it off. He is the one that started it. He is the one that began that. It's perfectly ridiculous to take these scriptures and try to build from it a doctrine against the deity of Christ. These scriptures actually teach the deity of Christ, reveal him as that. And of course, these are the scriptures that the cults would have to answer. And they try to answer by boldly saying they mean something else, which of course they do not.
0: Well, with that answer, we must come to the end of our program today. 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Yeah.

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1: Welcome to Spread the Word Now. Faith comes by hearing, and hearing by the word of the Lord. The Lord Jesus declares, "Man shall not live by bread alone, but by every word that proceeds from the mouth of God." It is my earnest prayer that as you receive the ever-living word, the brokenhearted will be healed, there will be liberty to the oppressed, recovery of sight to the spiritually blind, in the name of the Lord Jesus. I pray that the words you hear will not be persuasive words of man's wisdom, but in demonstration of the Spirit and of power, so that your faith will not be in the wisdom of man, but in the power of God.
2: Hallelujah. Blessed be the name of the Lord Jesus. This is Pastor Joe from Spread the Word Global Ministries, Radio Abata. Let's pray. Lord, we thank you for your word. The entrance of your word bringeth understanding and light unto our path. I pray, God, that as many as hear and receive your ever-living word today, there will be transformation in their lives. They will be built up in their faith and in their walk with you. And I thank you for it in Jesus' mighty name. Amen. Today, the title of this message is the second part of Building Up Yourself. Building Up Yourself, Part 2. The anchor scripture is Acts chapter 20, verse 32. Acts chapter 20, verse 32. Apostle Paul was talking to the elders of the church of Ephesus while he was about to depart from there. And he said, "So now, brethren, I commend you to God and to the word of his grace, which is able to build you up and give you an inheritance among all those who are sanctified." Hallelujah. And so, friend, the Spirit of God dropped into my heart how to build up yourself. So I commend you to God. So number one is the fact that you have somebody who is praying for you, praying on your behalf. Apostle Paul was praying, interceding on behalf of the Ephesian church. So it's important to have prayer partners, men and women that will remember you in prayer, lifting you on to God, because that is so key. That is so vital in our growth with God. It's so vital. So verse 27 of the same chapter, chapter 20, "For I have not shunned to declare to you the whole counsel of God." So we need, number two, the whole counsel of God to be built up. We need the whole counsel, not some aspect of the word of God. So today, in this age, many like to compartmentalize the word of God. Some believe that God no longer heals today. And so that's what they believe. And some believe that the Holy Spirit is no longer in the earth today. And so they neglect and ignore the workings of the Spirit of God. Some believe that they only have to do water baptism alone. Some don't believe that there are demonic forces. You know, all kinds of things goes on today. And as a result, they don't have the whole counsel of God. So they cannot be built up as much as God had intended for them. But Apostle Paul understood that. So the first thing he says, so now, brethren, I commend you to God at a prayer. Galatians chapter 4, from verse 19, Apostle Paul was talking to the Galatian brethren, writing to them. And I want to read that because it's so vital, because it's in the scripture. Verse 19, he says, chapter 4, verse 19, he says, my little children, for whom I labor in birth again, until Christ is formed in you. My little children, for whom I labor in birth again, until Christ is formed in you. So he's saying, he's calling them little children. This is our adults, but they came to Christ. But he continues to travel. He uses the term labor. He uses the term labor, meaning traveling in prayer, standing in the place of prayer. He says, until Christ is formed in you. In other words, there's a gradual process. Christ is formed. The formation of Christ in the life of an individual is a gradual process. When you come to Christ, you receive him. He's in you. That's correct. But there is a further transformation and a process of growth that takes time, that takes process, that takes several factors working together to bring you to a place where you're built up, you're mature in Christ. And so that's why he commended to God, because he stands in the place of prayer, in the place of intercession, praying for them. And so that's why it's important for you and I to have men and women and children interceding on our behalf, lifting us to God in prayer, standing in the gap. Because without that place of prayer, our growth will be hindered. Our maturity will be affected. Without that time and intercession from brothers and sisters, without that intercessory prayers going up on our behalf, we will find ourselves struggling in our walk with God. That's why many people today, they gave their life to Jesus. 3-4 years down the line, they backslid. 3-5 years down the line, they are no longer serving God. Why? Because they did not have somebody standing in the place of prayer. They did not have somebody interceding, traveling on their behalf until they are formed. Now, I don't want to say that it's all about other people praying for you alone. No, you have also your own part to do. You have your own part, and you cannot ignore your own path. So that Acts chapter 20 verse 32 says, so now, brethren, I commend you to God and to the word of his grace. So yes, you have God in you, and the word of his grace is an addition. So you still need the word of God. You do need to spend time learning the word. You do need to spend time listening to the word. You do need to spend time following the teachings of the word, and also being obedient. Because he said, not hearers, not just hearers, but also those who do, doers of the word. Those are the ones that shall be blessed. Those are the ones that would grow up to maturity. Be a doer of the word. Because we need those two companies. The intercession for us to stand and for us to grow. And the workings of the word of God by the Spirit of God to build us up. So, which is able to build you up and give you an inheritance. I can talk about inheritance another time, but I'm focusing on being built up. And then in Jude chapter 1, verse 20, it talks about, beloved, building yourself up in your most holy faith, praying in the Holy Ghost. You cannot ignore that. Because to build yourself up, you also need to learn to pray in the Holy Spirit, to exercise your spirit. He who prays in an unknown tongue speak not unto God, but unto God. Howbeit, in the spirit, he prays mysteries. So, friend, you see, the whole counsel of God involves that as well. You can't ignore it. You can't ignore the prophetic. That's still part of it today. And then in 1 Samuel chapter 30, verse 6, David, when his wife and children and all the army came to him, and the Amalekites have invaded Ziklag and took everything that they had and burned the city. The Bible said that the army, his colleagues wanted to stone him, but David encouraged himself in the Lord. David strengthened himself in the Lord. If you're going to be growing in the Lord, you must learn how to encourage and strengthen yourself. And so what did David do? He began to declare, "The Lord is my shepherd, I shall not want." He began to say that the Lord is the lover of his soul. He said he makes him to lie down in green pastures. He began to declare that God leads him beside still waters. He began to declare that God will lighten his lamp, that God will enlighten his darkness. He began to declare that by God, I can run against a troop. He began to declare, by God, I can leap over a wall. So friend, you must learn to encourage yourself in the Lord. Begin to speak the word of God over you. I can do all things through Christ who strengthens me. All things are possible to him that believeth. By his stripes I am healed. He said, all things are working together for my good. And so, you see, friend, you must learn to encourage yourself. You must learn to be someone that believes the word. Colossians chapter 3, verse 16 says something very profound. Let the word of God dwell in you richly in all wisdom, teaching and admonishing one another in psalms and hymns and spiritual songs, singing with grace in your heart unto the Lord. And whatever you do in word or deed, do all in the name of the Lord. So friend, you must learn to worship. You must learn to sing songs. Don't close your mouth when the battle comes. Begin to praise him. Begin to worship. Begin to be thankful unto the Lord. Give him praise for the things he has done. So friend, when you do that, you're building yourself up in your most holy faith. When you do that, you're building yourself up. You're becoming stronger in the Lord. You're becoming good, because that is how God ordained it. He wants you to be strong in him. You must learn. You must learn to be that person that has a place in the secret place. In the secret place, that's where we are birthed. In the place of prayer, in the place of intercession, in the place of the study of the word. That's where we grow. We grow. And then after you have grown, of course, there's going to be a testing. There's going to be a trial. Because life is full of tests and trials. Your faith will be tested. Your character will be tested. Your growth will be tested. So there are all kind of things will come. Persecutions will come. Trials will come. Sufferings will come. But then you can overcome. Is an opportunity for you to be tested, to see if you will pass the test of this life. So don't be afraid when troubles come. He says, count it all joy when you encounter diverse trials. Don't be afraid, but learn to stand. Haven't done all to still keep standing, because God is with you. If God is for you, who can be against you? Because God is for you, you will overcome.
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Time for Ambassadors for Christ.

0: Now then, we are ambassadors for Christ, as though God were pleading through us. We implore you on Christ's behalf, be reconciled to God. Good morning and welcome to Ambassadors for Christ Media Ministry in White City, Saskatchewan. My name is Pastor James Otitoju. I'm bringing the word of God today. It's my wife, Pastor Rebecca Otitoju. We hope you will stay with us to the end of the broadcast. God bless you. And here's Pastor Rebecca.
1: Good morning and welcome again to the radio ministry from Ambassadors for Christ. Thank you for always tuning in. Thank you for following us. And we pray that the words that the Lord is sending week by week would touch you, would transform your life, would show you the path of righteousness. And we pray the same prayer for ourselves as well, so that we will not just be the speaker or hearers, but will be the doers of the word of God. Let us pray. Father, we thank you for the grace to be alive, to come back to this radio ministry. Thank you for being with us, for helping us. Father, we glorify you for your hands upon our lives. As we go into your word, we pray that your Holy Spirit would speak to us directly, including myself, your vessel that you are using to bring this word of transformation, of encouragement to the listeners, that you'll be glorified, Lord. In Jesus' name we pray. Amen. So this is the last Sunday of the month. And we thank God because he has been faithful. God has been faithful. If we reflect back upon his mercy, upon everything that he has done for us, he has been faithful. And especially with the messages that the Lord laid upon our hearts to bring this month, since April, about transformation, about how God went after his people, about how he will do anything. He will break every wall. He will make every path straight to make sure that we come back to him. He's our good shepherd. And we know the good shepherd does not run away when the lion or the bear comes around to devour the sheep. The lion actually stayed to fight off the dangerous beast. We saw that in the life of David. He openly declared that he fought lion and bear to make sure that the sheep were kept safe. And most importantly, our own shepherd actually laid his life down, because the sin that we committed requires death. So it was not out of weakness that he allowed himself to be killed. It was out of the compassion of God for us and his love for us to bring us to himself. There was a passage where he said, you know, it's easy for us to die or stand for someone who has integrity, someone we can vouch for, but not somebody that we know that if we stand with them, we'll actually tarnish our own image. But that was exactly what Jesus did. And last week we looked at Jesus as the messenger, as the Son of God that was sent to the tenants, and they killed him because he was the heir that would inherit the land from the landlord. So today we will dwell on Ezekiel chapter 3 from verse 16, and in that God told Ezekiel in his interaction with Ezekiel that he is going to be the watchman for the nation, and through him he will speak. And that watchman entails that whenever he sees anyone, any wicked man or any wicked person, he's warning them and telling them to turn away from their evil ways. If they repent, God would forgive. If they did not, then they would die. And then one other amazing comment God made there was that if you refuse to warn the wicked to return to God, that was Ezekiel. He was talking to Ezekiel in this case. Ezekiel will be held accountable. And he said the same thing about the righteous person as well. And that's why we cannot be righteous for 1 week and think that the remaining 3 weeks of the month we can do whatever we want, because we do not know when Jesus will return. And whatever he caught us with, or whatever we are doing at that time, will be what will stand for us or stand against us. So in that Ezekiel chapter 3, verse 20 said, if the righteous man who has been righteous, doing everything right, and then suddenly turns away and became wicked, the person now becomes wicked, if Ezekiel did not warn the person, then he will be held accountable. But Ezekiel's duty as a watchman is to warn the person, inform the person to return back to righteousness, and if the person refuses, then the person will bear the consequences of that disobedience. So it's actually safe to say, to echo the question from Cain, am I my brother's keeper? In Genesis chapter 4, when God confronted him, when he killed his brother, and God asked about his brother from him, and his response to God is, am I my brother's keeper? So if we look at this passage in Ezekiel, actually this is what God expected us to be our brother's keepers, to be our sister's keepers, not to look away, not to think, oh, after all, I'm not the one that is doing the wickedness, it's nobody from my family, so whatever happens to them, I don't care. God never intended us to live that way. In the community of his children, he wants us to be our brother's keeper. He wants us to be our sister's keeper, to the point that he told Ezekiel. Ezekiel would say, okay, what is my business in this, God? You know that I obeyed you. You know that I've done your will. So why would you hold me accountable? But God said, if you do not, let the person know. And then it will be the guilt of that person will be upon you. So if we fast forward to Jesus, we also know that in Isaiah 53, the first section of Isaiah 53 from 1 to 5, that passage spoke about Jesus, how he took on our punishment. Even though Jesus was not sent with, okay, if you don't warn them, you'll be guilty. But he came actually with the mindset of knowing that when it comes to our sins and disobedience, he was guilty. So it wasn't being condemned to death by the Pharisees or the leaders of the day that made Jesus guilty. He was actually guilty because of our sin. He was actually guilty because of our own disobedience. So he came with that understanding that he is going to take on our sin. He's going to become the sin for us, so that we can be redeemed back to God. So, in that sense, we have a watchman in Jesus Christ, and we have someone who demonstrated the fact that he is our keeper. He's watching over us, and that's why his spirit draws us to him, to the Father, so that we can come and repent of our sins and know that we are forgiven. It is that love that Jesus demonstrated when we were yet sinners that help us to understand who we are. So we cannot say we are not our brother's keepers, just like Cain mentioned. And when Jesus was with his disciples, we saw that he sent them out. If we read the Gospels, like even Luke chapter 9, talks about how Jesus sent his disciples out in twos and told them that he gave them authority to cast out demons, to heal the sick, so that those people who are oppressed by the enemy could also be received and be redeemed, and also receive that comfort from the Lord that they desired and that they are entitled to, as he told the woman that was bent for 18 years, that she is a daughter of Abraham. So for me to heal her, it's right. Because as a daughter of Abraham, she's not supposed to remain in the bondage of the enemy, of this sickness or whatever is holding her bound. So you could see that Jesus came as his brother's keepers, as his sister's keepers. Because that's one of the things we became in him. We became co-heirs with him. We can call him our brother. He can call us our brother, his brother and sisters, because We are co-heirs. He brought us in into that so that we can together inherit the kingdom of God with him. So we thank God for that knowledge. And then he capped everything up after he rose from the dead when he was about to be taken up. We were made aware that when they went to meet him in Matthew 28 and in other gospel chapters where this event was recorded, when his disciples went and met him, where he was taken up from them, he commissioned them, Matthew 28:18-20, he commissioned them to go into the world and make disciples of all nations, baptizing them in the name of the Father and the Son and of the Holy Spirit. So the work did not stop with Jesus. He actually commissioned every one of us to become our brother's keepers. He commissioned every one of us to become our sister's keepers. He did not want that work to stop with him. And that's the reason why we are here today. Even while he was praying for his disciples in John, from John 14 to 17, when he was praying for them as he was about to leave, he prayed for them. And he said even he's also praying for those who will believe him through their messages. So Jesus prayed for us even before we ever came into existence, before we were born, that when we receive that gospel, every blessing that he bestowed on the disciples, we would experience. So truly, we are our brother's keepers and we are sister's keepers. So we need to go in that mind. So this is the wrap-up of this message, but I pray that it will not be wrap-up in your mind. It will be the beginning of the Holy Spirit actually gearing you to become his voice and his ambassador wherever he placed you. Let us pray. Father, we thank you once again for this time. We thank you for your love for us. We have no human words to describe it, but we know that you loved us to the point that you would do anything to come for us and to rescue us. And you've demonstrated that. May we live in that knowledge and in that truth that you love us so much and look up to you always as our Father. In Jesus' name we pray. Amen. Amen.
0: Have you been blessed today by this message? 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See you next time, God willing. Yeah.

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Now it's time for People's Gospel Hour.

Overlooking the Atlantic from our studios here in Halifax, Nova Scotia, this is the People's Gospel Hour. I'm William Steves, and it's a wonderful day to worship God. This week, we will hear a message from Pastor Perry F. Rockwood, who is now at home with the Lord. Let's pray. Dear Heavenly Father, thank you for being such a wonderful God of grace, mercy, and peace. Thank you for redeeming us, for cleansing us, for fitting us for heaven. I pray that the gospel message of today's sermon would be a blessing to everyone who tunes in. I pray that if there's anyone who is listening who is not yet saved, that now would be the accepted time, the day of salvation for them. I pray all these things in the name of Jesus Christ, who is your Son and who is my Savior. Amen.

And now, a reading from our Sunday scrapbook. This month, we've been emphasizing the need for gospel mission work around the world. Today, I want to encourage you to pray for saints in Saudi Arabia. Saudi Arabia only has a population of about 35 million people, but it is notable as the heart of Islam worldwide. Although some foreign Christians are allowed into the country, it is both unlawful and punishable by death for any Saudi citizen to convert away from Islam. Churches are forbidden, and evangelism is banned. Despite these things, some estimates suggest there are as many as 2 million Christians within the kingdom. In addition to the governmental pressures, though, a Muslim who comes to Christ can expect to face severe pressure or possibly even death from his family and friends. Truly, this is a place where following Christ involves taking up a heavy cross. Pray with me for the people of Saudi Arabia, that the gospel light would shine into the heart of their spiritual desert.

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And our United States address is The People's Gospel Hour, Post Office Box 55862, Boston, Massachusetts 02205. And now, after ministry in music, the message from Pastor Perry F. Rockwood.

Shall we pray? Eternal and everlasting God, our loving Heavenly Father, we're thankful today for thy love to us, for the cross work, the precious blood that was shed, the work of redemption that was wrought for us in Calvary's tree, for the presence of God, for the power and working of the Holy Spirit, for the hope which is ours today. I thank thee today for all the way that thou dost lead. I pray now for each one listening in. Bless those who are sick, mourning the loss of loved ones, aged, lonely, widows and widowers. I pray for homes and pray for marriages. Oh, we know it is not thy will that that marriage break up. Now, Father, I pray for those who are lost. Draw them to thyself. In Jesus' name, amen. We're thinking of Sodom, and the story of Sodom begins with the story of Lot. The history of Sodom is recorded in Genesis chapter 18 and chapter 19. Lot's history begins in Genesis 13, verse 10. I'm going to read that verse. Genesis 13, 10. And Lot lifted up his eyes and beheld all the plain of Jordan, that it was well watered everywhere. Lot saw the plain that was well watered, but God saw the people wicked and sinners before the Lord exceedingly. The next step downward for Lot was when he separated himself from his uncle Abraham, verse 11. He preferred the company of the ungodly to the fellowship of godly Abraham. You know, it's very strange to me today. I know Christians that don't want to go to church. Yet they can go and they can work with the devil's crowd and be with the devil's crowd and have a good time. There's something wrong. There's something wrong with a Christian when he doesn't want to have fellowship with other Christians. It may be that he's only a pretender. And I believe there are many pretenders today. Now the next choice was that he dwelled in the cities of the plain. Genesis 13:12. Then verse 12, he pitched his tent toward Sodom. Finally, Genesis 14:12, he dwelt in Sodom. As a citizen of the land, Lot sat in the gate of Sodom, Genesis 19:1, and his daughters were married to the men of Sodom. Jesus said of the generation that would be living on earth before his second coming, Luke 17:28, likewise, as it was in the days of Lot, they did eat, they drank, they bought, they sold, they planted, they built it. You see, they just kept on with life, living every day as though they're going to live forever. But the same day that Lot went out of Sodom, it rained fire and brimstone from heaven and destroyed them all. Even thus shall it be. Even thus shall it be in the day when the Son of Man is revealed. What was the great sin of Sodom? In Genesis 19:1-3, we read that two men, angels, came to visit Lot. Their mission was to warn him of the coming destruction of the city and to assist him in fleeing before the fire fell. Lot entertained these two visitors, fed and lodged them that night. Now in verses 4 and 5, we read of the wickedness of the Sodomites. But before they lay down, the men of the city, even the men of Sodom, compassed the house round, both old and young, all the people from every quarter. And they called unto Lot and said unto him, Where are the men which came in this night? Bring them out unto us, that we may know them. This is the first mention of the sin of homosexuality, which has come to be known as sodomy. This is not an account of an isolated case, but such behavior was the general practice of the men. Even the boys were included, for the scripture mentions both old and young people. This kind of life is becoming more and more commonplace in our generation. See, homosexuality is called a sin in God's sight. Of course, you don't have to believe what God says. You can tell God he's a liar. But all I'm doing is preaching the word of God. Lot's choice to go to Sodom and to dwell among the wicked sinners of that city was the choice of materialism. That's exactly the way Jesus described those days in Luke 17:28. Likewise also as it was in the days of Lot. They did eat, they drank, they bought, they sold, they planted, they built it. But the same day that Lot went out of Sodom,
It rained fire and brimstone from heaven and destroyed them all. It was a day of materialism, living and working without God. Lot had no concern for the spiritual welfare of his family or the people. He brought them into the wicked city of Sodom to live among wicked men. And many fathers today, and mothers too, think more of the material things than they do of the souls of their families. There are mothers who protect their dogs and cats better than they do their children. There are parents who, if their pet animal should get lost, would go looking for it all over town, yet are not the least bit disturbed that their sons and daughters are lost to God and on the way to hell. Multitudes of people put cows and horses and animals above the welfare of their children. Of such a nature was Lot. It is this kind of materialistic generation that governs society today. Mothers are working along with fathers so they can have larger homes, more weekends in hotels, more steak dinners in restaurants, more drinking, instead of being keepers at home and taking the family to worship God on the Lord's Day. Materialism is helping to destroy our nation. I know many servants of God, even missionaries, who should be in the Lord's service, but they prefer money and prefer independence and prefer their own way than they do the will of God. Sodom was a city of materialism with fullness of bread and abundance of idleness. The people lived for money and the things of the world and left God out. Lot pitched his tent toward Sodom. He saw that the land near the city was a good place for his cattle. But in the choice that he made, Lot sold out his God. I have met people like that. Businessmen, politicians, deacons, elders, and preachers who have chosen the material and the world rather than the spiritual and God. The next scene pictures Lot and his wife becoming a part of the life of Sodom. Like his modern-day counterpart, as he became more successful, he would receive a call from the Board of Trade and the Chamber of Commerce, and they would ask them to join them. A wonderful place to meet the wicked and to drink their booze and to take leadership in the community to promote the world rather than God. You see, all these groups, the Lord's Day means nothing. Oh, they're all religious. But that's the day they have their bingos. That's the day they have their big promotions and natal days. Oh, yes. And then would come the leaders of the political machine, inviting him to become an alderman. They needed new blood. They said they would put him in office. They would help him to prosper all the more if he would join them. Then would come the women's liberation. They would represent those who would tell Mrs. Lot, "Now look, the peace marches are wonderful, and these dancing schools you need and your children need, and the various societies that involved in social life and social drinking and social gambling and social sin." Mrs. Lot, no doubt, would object, saying, "Oh, no, we are just quiet country people and have never been a part of the social life of the town." "Oh, yes, but have you never heard? When you are in Rome, you do what Rome does." That's what everybody wants to do today. "I'm going to do my own thing." But if you follow the crowd and do what everyone else is doing, you will end up in hell. The multitudes are on the way to hell. Jesus said there are only two roads through this life. There's the broad way and the narrow way. He says many go the broad way that leads down to hell. He says few go the narrow way which leads up to heaven. And then even Christians today are compromising. They don't go to church. They drink wine. They're out in the world. They've lost their testimony. They lose their temper. Listen, God does not tell you to keep up with the world. The world is not your friend. Did you hear that? The world is not your friend. It is the same unbelieving world that put Christ to death on Calvary's cross. Why should any believer stand with the world that nailed the Son of God, our Savior, to the tree? God says, 1 John 2:15, "Love not the world, neither the things that are in the world. If any man love the world, the love of the Father is not in him."
But, preacher, don't you know that times have changed? In what way? People are essentially the same today as in olden times. They stand before a holy God. And except they are saved by the grace of God, they're on the way to hell right now. Oh, we see the modern-day Lot family. There is Mrs. Lot now learning to play bridge. Mr. Lot, now an alderman of the city, is down in the city club, booze, drink, and drunk. Isn't it amazing what people will do for the devil? They'll get sick for him in order to learn a bad habit. Oh, yes. We can see how the devil blinds people today and how people are serving the devil. We are now following the days of Lot at an even faster clip. It is the women who are leading the nation in smoking and in drinking in the taverns. That's right. In my day, there was hardly a marriage that ended in divorce. Now it's almost 1 in 2. And even 65% of the second marriages end in divorce. Ezekiel said that one definite sin of Sodom was pride. The pride of man is expressed in a self-sufficiency. Pride is taking personal credit for things we receive by God's grace. Pride denies God the proper recognition in our lives. Men pride themselves today in their physical achievements and wisdom as though God had no part in their lives. What about our children? What about the standards and conduct of society today that's damning the souls of our young people, teaching them to use drugs, sex education in the schools, to have a homosexual life, to live for time and to live for self and to live for the devil? Yes, today we're heading to the days of Sodom, and Jesus said, as it was in the days of Sodom, so shall it be. So shall it be. In other words, we're not expecting a revival. No, we're expecting to go back to the days of Sodom, a whole city and area without a Bible, and without God, and without morals, and without Bible principles, and without salvation. The basic sin of Sodom was sexual perversions, which included the sin of homosexuality. Now, just as heterosexual affairs are becoming more and more open to public view, so are homosexual relationships. There's an increasing number of homosexuals all over the land. Once it was an underground movement. Today it is militant, and gays are urged to come out of the closet. More and more boys, ages 13 to 16, are active homosexual prostitutes. Many of them are runaways from home. Now I want to say something about my mention today of homosexuals. Now, I'm a Bible preacher, and what I'm mentioning is what the Bible teaches. Now, you don't have to believe the Bible. Nobody does. God's not going to make anybody believe the Bible if you don't want to believe it. You see, it's not my message. This is the Bible message on what God says about homosexual. Homosexual marriages are a common occurrence, and these couples are demanding the right to adopt children. Major denominations are being pressured to ordain homosexuals into the ministry. And some preachers today are already homosexuals. Governments are being asked to approve homosexual marriages, homosexual sex education in the schools, and even gay love stories in school textbooks. In the early 1960s, the scene in New York's mid-Manhattan district began to change, according to Time magazine. First came the prostitutes, then came the pornographic shops, the peep shows, and the homosexual movie houses. One writer said, "Seldom has a single nation evinced greater confusion to arouse erotic pleasure." Now remember what Jesus said, "As it was in the days of Lot, so shall it be in the day when the Son of Man is revealed." So if we're looking for the Lord's coming, then we're looking for a manifestation of Sodom and Sodom's sins. What does the Bible teach about sodomy? 2 Peter 2:6, and turning the cities of Sodom and Gomorrah into ashes, condemned them with an overthrow, making them an example unto those that after should live ungodly. Jude, verse 7,
even as Sodom and Gomorrah, and the cities about them in like manner, giving themselves over to fornication, and going after strange flesh, which is homosexuality, are set forth for an example, suffering the vengeance of eternal fire. Jude tells us that God judged Sodom and Gomorrah and the cities round about them for two reasons. One, they were giving themselves over to fornication, which indicates addictedness to unclean practices. Secondly, they were going after strange flesh. This simply means they were committing the sin of homosexuality. God says that

0: beings will suffer the consequences of God's judgment. Let me read Romans 1. Romans 1:24. Wherefore, God also gave them up. You hear those words? God also gave them up to uncleanness through the lusts of their own hearts, to dishonor their own bodies between themselves, who changed the truth of God into a lie, and worshipped and served the creature more than the Creator, who is blessed forever. Amen. For this cause, God gave them up unto vile affections, for even their women did change the natural use into that which is against nature, and likewise also the men, leaving the natural use of the woman, burned in their lust one toward another, homosexuality, men with men working that which is unseemly, and receiving in themselves that recompense of their error which was meet. And even as they did not like to retain God in their knowledge, God gave them over to a reprobate mind to do those things which are not convenient. Now the clearest teaching of all is found in these verses here in Romans. Here we are told three times that God gave them up for this wicked sin of homosexuality. Jesus said, as it was in the days of Sodom and Gomorrah, so shall it be. So we're expecting an increase of the sins of Sodom. It's considered just another way of life. God considers it a sin. And so, those of us who believe God's word, we want to give you God's word as it is here in the Bible. And oh, as we look over Lot there in Sodom, what a sad spectacle. What a sad spectacle. And then God says, look, I'm going to destroy the city. You better get out. And so they just got out by the skin of their teeth. Now, keep in mind what Jesus said, as it was, so shall it be. As it was, I believe we're coming near the return of our Lord. Are you ready to meet him? Have you trusted him as your personal Savior? Are you really saved, born again by the Spirit of God? I'm not asking if you're religious or go to the sacraments or the mass or baptism or the church. I'm talking about you in Christ. When did you receive him as your Savior? Are you sure that if you died right now, you'd go to heaven? Are you ready to meet the Lord if he comes today? And you know the wonderful thing about our sin, about our need, there is forgiveness in Christ. Jesus Christ came into this world to save sinners, of whom I am chief. Thou shalt call his name Jesus, for he shall save his people from their sins. And he waits today to save to the uttermost all who come to him by faith. And I want to encourage you today to come, just as you are a sinner, and the best you know how, believe that Jesus Christ died for you and shed his blood for the remission of your sins, and by faith receive him into your heart. We'd love to hear from you. We'd love to pray for you. We'd love to send you some literature. Friends, the greatest thing in this world is forgiveness of sins, to have salvation, to know for sure that we're saved. And I want to encourage every one of you today to make sure that you're saved. Don't have 1 ounce of doubt about your salvation. And if you are saved, I want to encourage you to stand on the Word of God. 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Our United States address, Box 55862, Boston, Massachusetts, 02205. 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
12: Mainly cloudy today with some scattered showers and thunderstorms. Windy and 25 degrees. The Humidex 28. And today's UV index is 8 or very high. Mainly cloudy tonight, some scattered showers and thunderstorms, clearing overnight with a low of 14. Tomorrow, it'll be partly sunny and windy, a high of 20. On Tuesday, sunshine, 22 degrees, and then for Wednesday, it'll be cloudy with a good chance of showers and a high of 19. Current weather conditions can be found anytime on your Discover Moose Jaw app. I'm Judy Peters.
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0: Now, your Discover Moose Jaw weather.
5: Mainly cloudy today with some scattered showers and thunderstorms. Windy and 25 degrees. The humidex 28. And today's UV index is 8 or very high. Mainly cloudy tonight, some scattered showers and thunderstorms, clearing overnight with a low of 14. Tomorrow, it'll be partly sunny and windy, a high of 20. On Tuesday, sunshine, 22 degrees. And then for Wednesday, it'll be cloudy with a good chance of showers and a high of 19. Current weather conditions can be found anytime on your Discover Moose Jaw app. I'm Judy Peters.
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3: Hey, thanks for swinging by and spending some time. We got music, songs, stories, and more. Some of mine, some of my faves, and hopefully some of yours as well. Your being here helps me make the engine run. Because you know, you can't throw a party without the partygoers. So let's get started. Let's kick it off with Motley Crue, Wild.

hours of the best rock and roll on the radio. You know, back in the early days, when I first started writing with Jim Vallance, we were trying to figure it out. We'd sit around Vancouver, throwing ideas back and forth, riffs, lyrics, anything that felt like it might stick. No rules, no pressure, just chasing that feeling when a song starts to come together. This Time came out of one of those sessions in 82. This Time started with a guitar idea, something simple but with a bit of urgency in it. Then we built the rest of the song around that. I always liked that about this song. It's got that early energy, a bit raw, a bit hopeful, like you're convincing yourself that this time things are gonna go your way. It ended up on the album Cuts Like a Knife and became one of the first songs that really started connecting for me on the charts. But for me, when I hear it, it still sounds like two guys in a room trying to figure out what songs are all about. Here's This Time.

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3: Billy Joel is what legends are made of. He holds the lifetime record of most performances by any artist at Madison Square Garden in New York. He played the first rock concert ever held at New York's Yankee Stadium in 1990, and the final rock concert ever played at New York's Shea Stadium before it was torn down in 2008. But he wasn't always the musician we know him as today. Joel was bullied in high school, and as a teenager, he decided to take up boxing in addition to his piano lessons. He even won a few amateur fights in the Golden Gloves competition. After breaking his nose, he dropped the dream of becoming a professional boxer and stuck to music. In order to pursue music, Joel left high school without graduating. But in 1992, he turned in some missing essays and got his diploma at the age of 43.
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13: Now, your Discover Moose Jaw weather.
14: Mainly cloudy today with some scattered showers and thunderstorms. Windy and 25 degrees. The humidex 28. And today's UV index is 8 or very high. Mainly cloudy tonight, some scattered showers and thunderstorms, clearing overnight with a low of 14. Tomorrow, it'll be partly sunny and windy, a high of 20. On Tuesday, sunshine, 22 degrees, and then for Wednesday, it'll be cloudy with a good chance of showers and a high of 19. Current weather conditions can be found anytime on your Discover Moose Jaw app. I'm Judy Peters.
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1: You know the saying that when life gives you lemons, you make lemonade? Easier said than done, however. Life gave Billy Joe Armstrong intense anxiety and panic attacks, and he turned them into a Grammy nomination with his next song. Just how does anxiety and panic create a song that has the power to put you in a good mood? Well, what can I say? Music is transformative. This is Basket Case from Green Day on Brian Adams Radio.

0: having too large a smile on your face. So happy it hurts. It's a manageable condition. You got a road trip planned? 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Take my word for it. Great on the open road. And now,
1: dearly beloved, here we are gathered today to get through this thing called Bryan Adams Radio.
0: Prince, Let's Go Crazy. He wrote this as an opener for Purple Rain and also to kick off his live shows. Set the tone right away. Energy up, no turning back. And underneath all that celebration, there's actually a deeper message about life, about pushing through the chaos and choosing joy anyway.

that's a mighty long time. But I'm here to tell you, there's something else. The afterworld. A world of never-ending happiness. You can always see the sun. Day or night.

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10: Mainly cloudy today with some scattered showers and thunderstorms. Windy and 25 degrees. The Humidex 28. And today's UV index is 8 or very high. Mainly cloudy tonight. Some scattered showers and thunderstorms, clearing overnight with a low of 14. Tomorrow, it'll be partly sunny and windy, a high of 20. On Tuesday, sunshine, 22 degrees. And then for Wednesday, it'll be cloudy with a good chance of showers and a high of 19. Current weather conditions can be found anytime on your Discover Moose Jaw app. I'm Judy Peters.
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the first single from Hysteria and the band's first top 10 back home in the UK. We've talked before about songs that were written quickly, but Def Leppard's Animal took 3 years. Producer Jim Steinman had a go with it before Mutt Lange came along and completed the production. And sometimes that's how it goes in the songwriting world. Hey, this is Brian Adams, and this is Brian Adams Radio. Up next, we got Hooked on a Feeling by Blue Suede. This one went to number one in the U.S., first Swedish act to ever do that. And then, decades later, it comes roaring back again thanks to movies and soundtracks. One of those tracks that kept just finding a new life. It's Blue Suede, Hooked on a Feeling. Ooh,

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0: Hey, this is Bryan Adams right here on Bryan Adams Radio. 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
1: All right, it's the late 80s, and Bon Jovi is coming off massive success with their Slippery When Wet album. Big expectations, and they come right back swinging with this one. John Bon Jovi has said that they actually struggled with it at first. They kept rewriting, trying to get the chorus just right. Even scrapped an early version before landing on what we know now. And once they did, it's pure arena rock. Big hook, big attitude, and that tongue-in-cheek take on love being the only cure you need. Another number one hit for the band, it's Bon Jovi and Bad Medicine, co-written with Desmond Child.

0: if at first you don't succeed, try again. Roll with the punches. I think it's great that a song about resilience is actually off my 16th studio album. Because you don't make 16 albums without a fair amount of resilience. You get knocked down, you get back up. The album's called Roll With The Punches as well.
1: Come on, baby.
0: And it's worth noting that it comes from Bad Records, the record label which I started. And I'm still not ready to put the gloves down anytime soon. Gotta finish what you started, ain't that right, Van Halen? Here on Bryan Adams Radio. Yeah!

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1: Do you ever feel like you're the last one to know what's going on? 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
8: Mainly cloudy today with some scattered showers and thunderstorms. Windy and 25 degrees. The Humidex 28. And today's UV index is 8 or very high. Mainly cloudy tonight, some scattered showers and thunderstorms, clearing overnight with a low of 14. Tomorrow, it'll be partly sunny and windy, a high of 20. On Tuesday, sunshine, 22 degrees. And then for Wednesday, it'll be cloudy with a good chance of showers and a high of 19. Current weather conditions can be found anytime on your Discover Moose Jaw app. I'm Judy Peters.
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1: Brian Adams Radio continues now with the great Stevie Ray Vaughan. We've talked before about how much talent this guy had. The tone, the feel, the way he could make a guitar sound like it was speaking. And the thing is, he was still getting better. By the late 80s, he'd come through some tough years, cleaned up his life, and was playing with clarity and power that felt like a whole new chapter was just getting started. And then, gone far too soon. One of those losses where you can't help wonder, what could have come next? What else would he have done? But what he did leave behind still hits just as hard.

send a quick text, but I don't know. I think baby come over and save me from another lonely night is much more persuasive than you up. You gotta work for it, you know what I mean? Okay, anyway, Bryan Adams Radio fans are usually up for a good guitar solo, so I think we have to put one of the best ever guitar solos up now. It's time to check out Hotel California. Can any remember what time is checkout? How's the room service?

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3: Born in Regina, Colin James grew up loving the blues. He started to learn the guitar at an early age of just 8 years old. James dropped out of high school in grade 10. His name at the time was Colin Munn. He moved to Saskatoon and formed a band called the Hoodoo Men. He later got his big break when opening up for Stevie Ray Vaughan in the Queen City. Showing his Saskatchewan roots throughout his career was big for James, who in February of 2005 guest starred in an episode of Corner Gas. Later in the year, he performed for Queen Elizabeth II during her visit to the province.
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10: Mainly cloudy today with some scattered showers and thunderstorms, windy and 25 degrees. The Humidex 28, and today's UV index is 8 or very high. Mainly cloudy tonight, some scattered showers and thunderstorms, clearing overnight with a low of 14. Tomorrow, it'll be partly sunny and windy, a high of 20. On Tuesday, sunshine, 22 degrees, and then for Wednesday, it'll be cloudy with a good chance of showers and a high of 19. Current weather conditions can be found anytime on your Discover Moose Jaw app. I'm Judy Peters.
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Joan Jett and the Blackhearts with I Love Rock and Roll. Joan Jett and I have a few things in common. Aside from sharing the love of rock and roll, we've shared a stage on many occasions, and it makes a pretty huge difference on tour when you're working with great people. There's really no other way to do it reasonably, and I've been lucky on this front. I work with this next gang in the same capacity, and they're a great bunch of guys, and they put on a killer show. These are the Sheepdogs on Bryan Adams Radio. Are you-

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Okay, so two contradictory ideas, both can be true. A, it's never gonna rain again. And B, when it does, face the wind, take your cup and fill it up. 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
9: Mainly cloudy today with some scattered showers and thunderstorms. Windy and 25 degrees. The Humidex 28. And today's UV index is 8 or very high. Mainly cloudy tonight, some scattered showers and thunderstorms, clearing overnight with a low of 14. Tomorrow it'll be partly sunny and windy, a high of 20. On Tuesday, sunshine, 22 degrees. And then for Wednesday, it'll be cloudy with a good chance of showers and a high of 19. Current weather conditions can be found anytime on your Discover Moose Jaw app. I'm Judy Peters.
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This is Bryan Adams with 3 hours of the best rock and roll on the radio. Billy Idol recorded Dancing With Myself both with his band Gen X and as a solo artist a year later, which is the version most of us know. The idea came when he and bassist Tony James were in a disco in Tokyo. They noticed something strange. All these kids were dancing, not with each other, but with their own reflections in mirrored walls. And Billy said it was like this glimpse into the future, people surrounded by others, but still completely on their own. So yeah, the song's got that rebellious fist-in-the-air energy, but underneath it, there's a bit of commentary there too, about isolation, independence, and maybe even a little bit of both. Either way, once the beat kicks in, you're not standing still. It's Billy Idol.

0: The only one from 1983, track one from Cuts Like a Knife. It's easy for me to get nostalgic thinking about that far. This next one's a great example of how a song can take on a whole new life. Originally written by Bob Marley in 1973. Very much rooted in reggae with a deep message about justice and authority and standing your ground. Then along comes Eric Clapton, a year later, slows it down a touch and leans into it with that laid-back groove, and suddenly it crosses over into a whole new audience, becomes his first number one in the U.S. And here's the cool part. Marley actually appreciated his version, said it helped bring reggae to places it had never reached before. So same song, different lens, both iconic, Eric Clapton, I Shot the Sheriff.
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2: 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We are going to have a wonderful time and thank all of our volunteers for taking part in this.
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13: Mainly cloudy today with some scattered showers and thunderstorms. Windy and 25 degrees. The Humidex 28. And today's UV index is 8 or very high. Mainly cloudy tonight, some scattered showers and thunderstorms, clearing overnight with a low of 14. Tomorrow it'll be partly sunny and windy, a high of 20. On Tuesday, sunshine, 22 degrees, and then for Wednesday it'll be cloudy with a good chance of showers and a high of 19. Current weather conditions can be found anytime on your Discover Moose Jaw app. I'm Judy Peters.
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0: 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Cool.

0: gossip, betrayal, and the pressure of a band's rising fame at the time, the White Stripes with Seven Nation Army. By the way, as a kid, Jack White would mishear the Salvation Army as Seven Nation Army, and that's where the name came from. I didn't know that. The song and the idea came much later, of course. And with that, another show in the books. Thanks for joining us on Bryan Adams Radio. The entire endeavor is not possible without you. So come back, why don't you? Next week, same time, same place. And until then, keep smiling, keep rocking, keep rolling with the punches. Peace.
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0: That man's singer and guitarist Mark Bolan was a model before finding rock and roll stardom. After he dropped out of school at the age of 14 to pursue acting, his striking looks and style since earned him an appearance in a 1962 photo story for Town Magazine covering the new mod scene. It is T-Rex and Bang a Gong, another one of the greatest hits of all time. It's Sunday afternoon. Great to have you with me on this last Sunday of May, May 31st. My name is Adam Hamilton. Hey, stick around. We got lots of great music to get you through your Sunday afternoon, including Phil Collins and Grapes of Wrath on the way.
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1: Now, your Discover Moose Jaw weather.
9: Mainly cloudy today with some scattered showers and thunderstorms. Windy and 25 degrees. The humidex 28. And today's UV index is 8 or very high. Mainly cloudy tonight, some scattered showers and thunderstorms, clearing overnight with a low of 14. Tomorrow, it'll be partly sunny and windy, a high of 20. On Tuesday, sunshine, 22 degrees. And then for Wednesday, it'll be cloudy with a good chance of showers and a high of 19. Current weather conditions can be found anytime on your Discover Moose Jaw app. I'm Judy Peters.
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0: The music video for that song was one of the first concept clips by a North American band. It earned airplay in the early days of MTV, which was launched in 1981, a few months before the album came out. MTV had very little to choose from at that point, and this one checked a lot of the boxes in terms of their criteria. Slick rock sound, good production value, and it could pass for American. It was Canadian band Saga and On the Loose, another one of the greatest hits of all time for you on this Sunday afternoon. Adam Hamilton along with you. Thanks for hanging out with me. We got more music on the way from Nelly Furtado and Tom Petty coming up.
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3: The Fleetwood Mac Rumours album has a dramatic backstory combining jealousy, infidelity, and divorce. Married for almost 8 years, Christine and John McVie entered the studio at the point of divorce, but remained civil until Christine began openly dating the band's lighting director. Stevie Nicks and then longtime lover and musical partner Lindsey Buckingham had also recently begun a nasty separation. At the time, Mick Fleetwood discovered that his wife was having an affair with a close friend, and divorce would soon follow. Then a short-lived romance blossomed between Fleetwood and Nicks. Many of the lyrics spawned from the band's romantic situations at the time. Through adversity, great music emerged. Rumours stayed atop the charts for 31 weeks, won a Grammy for Album of the Year, and became the group's best-selling album.
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13: Now, your Discover Moose Jaw weather.
14: Mainly cloudy today with some scattered showers and thunderstorms. Windy and 25 degrees. The humidex 28. And today's UV index is 8 or very high. Mainly cloudy tonight, some scattered showers and thunderstorms, clearing overnight with a low of 14. Tomorrow, it'll be partly sunny and windy, a high of 20. On Tuesday, sunshine, 22 degrees. And then for Wednesday, it'll be cloudy with a good chance of showers and a high of 19. Current weather conditions can be found anytime on your Discover Moose Jaw app. I'm Judy Peters.
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0: The Waiting from Tom Petty, another one of the greatest hits of all time on this last Sunday of May. June starts tomorrow already. My name is Adam Hamilton. We got more great music to keep company all afternoon long, including Joan Jett, Trooper, and Jan Arden coming up.
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0: Christine McVie wrote that song about leaving the past behind. She and John McVie, Fleetwood Mac's bass player, were splitting up, which inspired the lyrics. It caused some awkward moments since John had to play a song written about him. Lindsey Buckingham and Stevie Nicks were also going through a breakup and writing songs about each other like Go Your Own Way and Dreams, and Mick Fleetwood was going through a divorce. All the tension in the studio didn't seem to hurt, though. Rumors, which is what that song is found on, is one of the best-selling albums of all time. Fleetwood Mac and Don't Stop, another one of the greatest hits of all time. It's your Sunday afternoon. My name is Adam Hamilton. Happy to be with you again as we head into June. Summertime just around the corner. It's started for a lot of people with the long weekend a couple weekends ago, and hopefully you have a fantastic summer. School almost done for the kids as well. We've got Billy Idol and Martha and the Muffins on the way.
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3: 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I just wanted to let everybody know we're having a lock party on June 27th. Starts at noon, goes till 11 p.m. We're having two bands. The first band is Too Easy, going from 2 p.m. to 6 p.m. Our second band is Breakdown, going from 7 to 11 p.m. We have a cover charge of $10, and we're looking to sign up some new members down there, so we hope to see you all there. Taking place at 561 Home Street West in the parking lot.
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8: Mainly cloudy today with some scattered showers and thunderstorms, windy and 25 degrees. The Humidex 28, and today's UV index is 8 or very high. Mainly cloudy tonight, some scattered showers and thunderstorms, clearing overnight with a low of 14. Tomorrow, it'll be partly sunny and windy, a high of 20. On Tuesday, sunshine, 22 degrees, and then for Wednesday, it'll be cloudy with a good chance of showers and a high of 19. Current weather conditions can be found anytime on your Discover Moose Jaw app. I'm Judy Peters.
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0: World War II, Tokyo Rose was what American soldiers called the female Japanese radio announcers that broadcast propaganda from Japan-controlled radio stations. It is Tokyo Rose from Canadian band Idle Eyes, another one of the greatest Canadian hits of all time. It's Sunday afternoon, May 31st, last day of May. Hope you enjoyed May, and you're just looking forward to a lovely June and summertime just around the corner. We've got the Partland Brothers and Asia on the way.
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3: Back in 1969, Joni Mitchell was scheduled to perform at the Woodstock Music and Arts Festival, but ended up canceling due to a prior booking. 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
1: Now, your Discover Moose Jaw weather.
8: Mainly cloudy today with some scattered showers and thunderstorms. Windy and 25 degrees. The humidex 28. And today's UV index is 8 or very high. Mainly cloudy tonight, some scattered showers and thunderstorms, clearing overnight with a low of 14. Tomorrow, it'll be partly sunny and windy, a high of 20. On Tuesday, sunshine, 22 degrees. And then for Wednesday, it'll be cloudy with a good chance of showers and a high of 19. Current weather conditions can be found anytime on your Discover Moose Jaw app. I'm Judy Peters.
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0: of the moment from Asia. It is the greatest hits of all time as we head to 3 o'clock. My name is Adam Hamilton. Still lots of great music to come this afternoon, including the Bangles, Harlequin, and Glass Tiger, all on the way.
1: Seeding time in Saskatchewan is always an exciting time of year. As a dairy farmer, I know the long hours it takes to get the job done. Hi, I'm Blaine McLeod, your MLA for Lumsden Moors. 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I wish you all a great and safe growing season as you invest long hours this time of year. Thanks for all you do.
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0: Depending on who you ask, Slowhand was either a nickname given to Clapton by the group's manager when he was with the Yardbirds because of his laid-back guitar style, or it was derived from what would happen when Clapton would break a string on stage. The audience would do a slow hand clap while he fixed it. It is Eric Clapton and Lay Down Sally, another one of the greatest hits of all time. Love that song. It is Sunday afternoon. My name is Adam Hamilton. Thanks for keeping me company today and allowing me to do the same for you. We'll continue with more great music on the way from Red Hot Chili Peppers and Bare Naked Ladies coming up.
1: It's dinner time. Need a little help stirring up the conversation?
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11: Mainly cloudy tonight, some scattered showers and thunderstorms, clearing overnight with a low of 14. Tomorrow, it'll be partly sunny and windy, a high of 20. On Tuesday, sunshine, 22 degrees. And then for Wednesday, it'll be cloudy with a good chance of showers and a high of 19. Current weather conditions can be found anytime on your Discover Moose Jaw app. I'm Judy Peters.
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0: That song is about David Milgaard, a Canadian man who served 23 years in prison for a crime he did not commit. Milgaard was convicted of raping and murdering a woman named Gail Miller when he was 16 and sentenced to life in prison. It was a travesty of justice as the case against him was built on flimsy evidence. Milgaard's family believed he was innocent and fought for him while he was in jail. His aunt contacted the Tragically Hip, and when she told them about the case, the band helped them get signatures for a petition to help reopen the case and raise funds for his defense. Milgaard's case was overturned and he was released on April 16th, 1992, prompting the band to write Weak Kings. It is the Hip. It is the greatest hits of all time. Another Canadian hit for you on this Sunday afternoon. My name is Adam Hamilton. Continuing on, music on the way from Honeymoon Suite and Jimmy Cliff coming up.
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9: Mainly cloudy tonight, some scattered showers and thunderstorms, clearing overnight with a low of 14. Tomorrow, it'll be partly sunny and windy, a high of 20. On Tuesday, sunshine, 22 degrees. And then for Wednesday, it'll be cloudy with a good chance of showers and a high of 19. Current weather conditions can be found anytime on your Discover Moose Jaw app. I'm Judy Peters.
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0: Jimmy Cliff, and I can see clearly now. It is Adam Hamilton with you on your Sunday afternoon. Great to have you with me today as we head into the last hour of my show for today. But before I go, still lots of great music to come, including the Go-Go's, Burton Cummings, and Gallon, all on the way after four.
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0: band was originally called Daddy, but they changed it at the suggestion of their original guitarist, Richard Palmer, who got the name from a 1910 book by the Welsh author W.H. Davies called The Autobiography of a Supertramp. It is the logical song. It is Supertramp. It is the greatest hits of all time. My name is Adam Hamilton. Happy to be with you again on a Sunday afternoon. We got music on the way from Four Non Blondes, Loverboy, and Kiss, all coming up.
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8: Mainly cloudy tonight, some scattered showers and thunderstorms, clearing overnight with a low of 14. Tomorrow it'll be partly sunny and windy, a high of 20. On Tuesday, sunshine, 22 degrees, and then for Wednesday, it'll be cloudy with a good chance of showers and a high of 19. Current weather conditions can be found anytime on your Discover Moose Jaw app. I'm Judy Peters.
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0: 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It is the greatest hits of all time. It is your last weekend of May. My name is Adam Hamilton. I'm almost out of here to enjoy the rest of May. But before I go, music on the way from 5440 and David Bowie coming up.
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14: Mainly cloudy tonight, some scattered showers and thunderstorms, clearing overnight with a low of 14. Tomorrow, it'll be partly sunny and windy, a high of 20. On Tuesday, sunshine, 22 degrees, and then for Wednesday, it'll be cloudy with a good chance of showers and a high of 19. Current weather conditions can be found anytime on your Discover Moose Jaw app. I'm Judy Peters.
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0: Wrapping things up for me for this afternoon, it's David Bowie and Modern Love, another one of the greatest hits of all time. My name is Adam Hamilton. Thanks for hanging out with me again today. Hey, I hope you enjoy your first week of June, and we will be talking to you again next week. In the meantime, though, keep it tuned here for all the hits. Bell Stars, Gordon Lightfoot, and Little River Band, all after 5. Take care, everybody.
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8: In the late 1800s, the community of Lumsden was commonly known as Happy Hollow, later renamed after a Canadian Pacific Railway chief engineer, Hugh D. Lumsden. Lumsden was officially incorporated as a town in 1905 after outgrowing their village status. This friendly, vibrant, and growing community is located in the beautiful Qu'Appelle Valley, 74 kilometers northeast of Moose Jaw on Highway 11. The town functions as both a farming community and an unofficial suburb of Regina. Lumsden offers a variety of local attractions, events, and recreational opportunities, including a full-service campground, museum, art galleries, golfing, and even canoeing on the Qu'Appelle River. It's also home to the Duck Derby and the Great Pumpkin Scarecrow.
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0: You ever feel like you're the last one to know what's going on? 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
9: Mainly cloudy tonight, some scattered showers and thunderstorms, clearing overnight with a low of 14. Tomorrow it'll be partly sunny and windy, a high of 20. On Tuesday, sunshine, 22 degrees, and then for Wednesday, it'll be cloudy with a good chance of showers and a high of 19. Current weather conditions can be found anytime on your Discover Moose Jaw app. I'm Judy Peters.
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8: Mainly cloudy tonight, some scattered showers and thunderstorms, clearing overnight with a low of 14. Tomorrow, it'll be partly sunny and windy, a high of 20. On Tuesday, sunshine, 22 degrees, and then for Wednesday, it'll be cloudy with a good chance of showers and a high of 19. Current weather conditions can be found anytime on your Discover Moose Jaw app. I'm Judy Peters.
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6: Chaplin was incorporated as a village in 1912, a community along the Trans-Canada, approximately 85 kilometers west of Moose Jaw, home to the Old Wives Lake Bird Sanctuary and a sodium sulfate plant, which began operations in 1948. The Chaplin Lake is the second largest saltine lake in Canada. The sodium sulfate extracted is used primarily in powder laundry and dishwasher detergents, along with carpet deodorizers, modified cornstarches, and mineral feeds for livestock, among many other things, resulting in a very appropriate slogan for the village, Chaplin, Salt of the Earth. 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